recorded November 2nd, 1953, at the 30th Street Studios in New York City. That was the Symphony No. 2 in B minor by Alexander Borodin. The New York Philharmonic was conducted by Dmitri Mitropoulos. The next work on our program features one of the great cellists in history, Leonard Rose. After completing his studies at the Curtis Institute at age 20, Rose joined Arturo Toscanini's NBC Symphony Orchestra and almost immediately became associate principal. A year later, he became principal cello of the Cleveland Orchestra and was principal cello of the New York Philharmonic at the age of 26. Leonard Rose was a regular soloist with all the major American orchestras and conductors of the day. But not only was he gifted as a player, he is also regarded as one of the greatest teachers of his generation. Yo-Yo Ma, Lynn Harrell, and even my good friend Laurie Singer were just a few of his noteworthy pupils. Leonard Rose made 7 commercial recordings as a soloist with the New York Philharmonic between 1949 and 1960. We're going to hear him now in the Cello Concerto No. 1 by Camille Saint-Saëns. Dmitri Mitropoulos conducts the New York Philharmonic.

0: Concerto for Cello and Orchestra No. 1 in A minor by Camille Saint-Saëns. The New York Philharmonic was conducted by Dimitri Mitropoulos. The soloist was Leonard Rose. We might not get to hear that work so often as the Elgar or the Schumann, but many connoisseurs consider it to be among the greatest cello concertos in the repertoire. Shostakovich and Rachmaninoff are both on record saying as much. Coming up in just a few moments, we'll hear a suite of dances by Zoltán Kodály. Our program will then conclude with the Symphony No. 7 by Antonín Dvořák. I'm Alec Baldwin, and you're listening to the New York Philharmonic this week.
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0: Kodály composed his Dances of Galanta in 1934 to mark the 18th anniversary of the Philharmonic Society of Budapest. The piece is rooted in the Roma folk tradition, an area of great interest to the composer. Though the Dances of Galanta consist of several separate and individual works, Kodály links them together to form a musical chain through the use of recurring material. You're in for a treat, because the recording we're about to hear is one of the Philharmonic's earliest direct-to-digital efforts, and as such, it has become a little difficult to obtain. Here, then, are The Dances of Galanta by Kodály. Lauren Mazel conducts the New York Philharmonic.

Dances of Galanta by Zoltan Kodály. The New York Philharmonic was conducted by its then music director, Lauren Mazel. When setting out to work on his commission for a seventh symphony, Antonín Dvořák said to a friend, quote, "My new symphony must be such as to make a stir in the world," unquote. Many consider the resulting work to be Dvořák's finest symphony, a work of stunning beauty, drama, and melodic riches. Let's hear it now. This is the Symphony No. 7 in D minor, Opus 70, by Antonín Dvořák. Lauren Mazel conducts the New York Philharmonic.

As D major wins over D minor at the end of this piece, it's like being embraced by sunlight. So wrote New York Philharmonic Program annotator James M. Keller about the work we just heard, the Symphony No. 7 in D minor, Opus 70, by Dvorak. The New York Philharmonic was conducted by Lauren Mazel. I'm Alec Baldwin, and you're listening to the New York Philharmonic this week.

These broadcasts are written and directed by Mark Travis, with associate producer Ian Good and audio director Lawrence Rock. The executive producers are Isaac Thompson, Justin Brown, Lisa Groh, and Adam Crane. Special thanks to Rebecca Neistat, Maggie Jensen, Estlin Usher, and George Preston. I'm Alec Baldwin, and this is the WFMT Radio Network.

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Welcome to Harmonia. I'm Angela Mariani. This hour, we're exploring music with notorious and notoriously incorrect composer attributions. Lots of music has come down through the centuries with no listed author, requiring varying levels of historical forensics by scholars and performers wishing to sleuth out its origin. We'll sample a variety of musical artifacts with authorial intrigue, from works connected to figures famous outside of music, pieces whose composer byline has been updated over the years, and misattributions with questionable motivations. Our featured release by the Eichen Scholars celebrates the 500th anniversary of the Arundel Choir Book with a world premiere recording of seven anonymous masterpieces of early English polyphony.

Larghetto from Tommaso Albinoni's Flute Sonata in G Minor, Opus 6, No. 2, performed by Ensemble Barocco Sans Souci. Despite his prolific career, Albinoni is best known today for a piece he didn't actually write, the Adagio in G Minor for strings and organ. Albinoni biographer Remo Giazzato purportedly reconstructed the piece from a manuscript fragment that survived the 1945 bombings of the Saxon State Library in Dresden. The concept of intellectual property, as it pertains to artistic products like music and literature, is actually a pretty recent development. Ideas of authorship and artistic originality developed gradually as written media became cheaper and more convenient to reproduce. Similarly, the idea of composer as an occupation distinct from musician only coalesced over the last few centuries. These factors, along with the usual accidents of history, have contributed to the impressive volume of music that has survived without record of its creator's name. In some cases, however, a name carried so much clout that it was recorded when others were not. In the Old Hall manuscript compiled between about 1415 and 1421, about half of the compositions include composer labels. Lionel Power is the best represented, followed by John Cook, Thomas Dammit, and Picard, whose first name remains unknown. Scholars have managed to connect a handful of the unlabeled pieces to known composers using concordances in other sources. Two entries in the collection bear the name Roy Henry, or Roi Henry, which musicologist Margaret Bent has demonstrated to be Henry V of England, king at the time of the manuscript's creation. We'll hear his Gloria setting.

Andrew Kirkman led the Bonsoir Consort on a Gloria by King Henry V of England, the Roy Henry or Roi Henry of the Old Hall manuscript. Additional English royals associated with musical composition include Henry VIII and his second wife Anne Boleyn. Both have been subject to unsubstantiated myths, such as that Henry wrote Greensleeves in honor of Anne, or that Anne wrote the mournful O Death, Rock Me Asleep in the Tower prior to her execution. While neither of these tales stands up to historical scrutiny, both Henry and Anne were in reality skilled amateur musicians, and a number of compositions that can be concretely attributed to Henry survive in a 1518 collection known as the Henry VIII manuscript. We'll hear one of Henry's original songs, followed by his instrumental setting of the popular tune Tandernachen.

two compositions by Henry VIII of England, Alack, Alack, What Shall I Do?, and a three-part instrumental, Tondernacken, performed by Isaac Ensemble Heidelberg. Next, a tune frequently associated with the condemned Anne Boleyn due to its sorrowful lyrics, but first documented around 1560, decades after her 1536 execution.

The anonymous "O Death, Rock Me Asleep" with lyrics that have come to be associated with Anne Boleyn. We heard soprano Kirsty Whately and lutenist Jacob Herringman of Alamire under the direction of David Skinner. Martin Luther is another example of an extra musical celebrity from whom musical compositions survive. While he's best known for his theological role in the Protestant Reformation, Luther, like many churchmen of his day, received musical training as part of his education. Beginning in 1523, he began to write hymn tunes or chorales for congregational use during services. Professional composers later took up these melodies as building blocks for more elaborate works. We'll hear one of Luther's original chorales, followed by Johann Hermann Schein's setting of the material.

Martin Luther's Dies sind die Heiligen Zehn Gebote, these are the Holy Ten Commandments, followed by a setting of the same chorale by Johann Hermann Schein. Lionel Meunier and Vox Luminis were joined by organist Bart Jacobs. The passionately ascetic Dominican friar Girolamo Savonarola is another religious celebrity with a musical legacy. Though he's notorious for encouraging the destruction of secular songbooks and instruments in his 1497 Bonfire of the Vanities, Savonarola also promoted the singing of laude, devotional songs, as a means of moral reform. Not much of this tradition shows up in music notation, as laude verses were largely sung to well-known tunes. But in the 16th century, Savonarola follower Serafino Razzi collected and published many of the laude with simple polyphonic music.

two of Savonarola's most popular laude, performed by the vocal ensemble Ora. First was Jesus Sommo Conforto, Jesus Highest Solace, in a setting by Giovanni Animuccia. After that, we heard Che fai qui, core? What are you doing here, heart? Sung to the popular tune Benvenga Maggio, Welcome May.

Welcome back. We'll continue our exploration of notorious and notoriously incorrect composer attributions with some works with bylines that have been updated over the years. Another famous case of misattribution from the Baroque involves a set of orchestral concertos written between 1725 and 1740. In the 19th century, the 12 concerti armonici circulated in scores attributing them to both George Frederick Handel and Giovanni Battista Pergolesi, but closer inspection of earlier sources revealed that they were, in fact, the work of Dutch composer and ambassador Count Unico Wilhelm von Wassenaar. We'll hear the A major concerto with a first movement based on a canon by Palestrina.

Toon Koopman led the Amsterdam Baroque Orchestra on Unico Wilhelm van Wassenaar's Concerto Armonico No. 3 in A Major, part of a set long misattributed to Pergolesi. In 1549, Parisian printer Pierre Attignon published a collection of 30 chansons, all purportedly written by Josquin des Prez. A number of these songs have since been determined to be the work of other composers. The chansons in this collection, known to be Josquin's, were in fact all lifted from an earlier publication by Attignon's competitor, Tilman Sosato, illustrating the often shady business practices of their industry. The portion no longer thought to have been composed by Josquin includes one of the greatest hits of the chanson repertory, Mi Regrette.

Mille regrets, a thousand regrets, a chanson still commonly attributed to Josquin des Prez, performed by Dulcis Exuvier, baritone Romain Bockler, and lutenist Bor Zulian. Next up, another questionable attribution to Josquin.

Utopia Ensemble with Jean-Henri Chaffour's chanson, Croyez-vous que Dieu nous faille? Do you believe that God would fail us? Once incorrectly attributed to Thomas Crequillon. Our featured release this hour celebrates the contributions of as yet undetermined figures to the Arundel Choir Book, one of the richest collections of English polyphony to survive from the early 16th century. In their January 2026 album, The Lambeth Anonymous, Recordings from the Arundel Choir Book, the Eichen scholars present the 7 unattributed antiphon and magnificat settings that constitute the Lambeth Anonymous repertory.

The opening of the Lambeth Anonymous Salve Regina, the Marian Antiphon beginning Hail, O Queen, sung by the Icon Scholars on their 2026 Rubicon release, The Lambeth Anonymous, recordings from the Arundel Choir Book. Next, we'll hear part of the last Lambeth Anonymous work in the collection, Gaude Flore Virginale, a meditation on joyful events in the life of the Virgin Mary.

The second part of Gaude Flore Virginale, Rejoice in Maidenly Bloom, beginning on the fifth verse, Gaude Virgo Mater Christi, Rejoice Virgin Mother of Christ. From the Lambeth Anonymous setting, performed by the Eichen Scholars, on this hour's featured release, The Lambeth Anonymous, recordings from the Arundel Choir Book. Harmonia is a co-production of WFIU and Early Music America, a national organization that advocates and supports the historical performance of music of the past and is part of the educational mission of Indiana University. Additional resources come from the William and Gail Cook Music Library at the Indiana University Jacobs School of Music. Visit us at harmoniaearlymusic.org, where you can find playlists and an archive of past shows. And follow us on Facebook by searching for Harmonia Early Music. The writer for this edition of Harmonia is Chelsea Belt. Thanks to our studio engineer Brock Hammond and our production team, Luann Johnson, Aaron Kane, and John Bailey. I'm Angela Mariani, inviting you to join us again for the next edition of Harmonia.

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Do you like your summer nights out on the lake, around a campfire in the woods? Or maybe you like the energy of the city? The asphalt's still warm from the heat of the day, the lights are bright, everyone's out to the restaurants, sitting outside, of course. And all the urban summer smells, perfume, cigarettes, ballpark sausages, even the exhaust from the buses has this sort of exotic quality. A little summer night music in the city coming up.

The Toronto Star calls her all that a soloist should be. It's the beautiful tones of Canadian star violinist and conductor Angèle Dubois and her ensemble La Pietà, with their rendition of a piece by Italian composer Ludovico Einaudi called Night. Hi, I'm Jake Armerding. So glad to be listening to music with you. Frederick Delius wrote two pieces for small orchestra. One's called On Hearing the First Cuckoo in Spring. I think that magical moment has already happened. In fact, I'm pretty sure I played that for you a couple weeks back. Here's one that's slightly premature, but it won't be long now. It's called Summer Night on the River.

0: Vernon Hanley, leading the London Philharmonic Summer Night on the River by Frederick Delius. We're headed to NYC in 60 seconds.
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1: A View from the Bridge, that play by the great Arthur Miller, was staged as an opera in 2002 with music by William Bolcom. Here is music from that opera, a song called New York Lights, performed by the pianist Bruce Levingston.

New York Lights, a song from the opera A View from the Bridge, based on the play by Arthur Miller. And what do you see when you have a view from the bridge? You see the New York Lights. They're kind of hard to miss. Next in the line of great New York artists, here's the one and only Aaron Copland. He had a very specific stage direction for this next piece. He noted in his score, use oboe only if no English horn is available. Well, here is Nicholas Daniel, as instructed, playing the English horn for Copland's incidental music for a 1939 play, Quiet City.

0: The Britain Sinfonia, performing Quiet City by Aaron Copland. A play described as a realistic fantasy concerning the night thoughts of many different kinds of people in a great city. It ran for 3 performances. Coming up, A Summer Night with Joseph Merks.
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1: If anyone had grand aspirations of setting a summer night to music, it was Joseph Marx. In fact, he wrote this massive three-movement nature trilogy. I guess that would have three movements, wouldn't it? This was the first of those movements, called Symphonic Night Music. Kicks off with some crickets, and then a violin shows up, playing the part of the nightingale. Sets the whole scene for you.

0: Got the false ending there. Stephen Sloan conducting the Bochum Symphony Orchestra, performing symphonic night music. You need a symphony for that. By Joseph Marx.
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How can you not feel bouncy after a tune like that? The Polonaise by Mauro Giuliani. Czech composer Antonín Dvořák thought he was among friends in that music capital of Europe, Vienna, and then he started to feel some anti-Czech sentiment in the air. He delivered this next piece, his Symphony No. 6, to the conductor of the Vienna Philharmonic. The conductor started to make excuses and delays. The premiere wasn't happening. And Dvořák learned later that members of the orchestra had objected to performing his music. So he said, fine, and a pox on you. And he took the symphony back home to Prague, where they loved it.

Christoph von Dohnányi leading the Cleveland Orchestra in the Symphony No. 6 by Dvorak. 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A little 5-8 with Nadia Boulanger coming up.

Here are Nadia Boulanger's three pieces for cello and piano. If they sound a little off-kilter, that's because they're in 5/8. Until they shift into 5/4, that is.

0: Three Pieces for Cello and Piano by Nadia Boulanger.
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1: I'm not really one for gossip, but your girl likes some tasty tea every once in a while. Early 20th century French composer Cécile Chaminade apparently once had a flute-playing lover. One who left her when he fell in love with someone else. It happens. But Chaminade's heart was hurt, so she got back at him in the best way that she knew how. She wrote a work for the flute so difficult that he could never play it. Yeah, that work is this. It's coming up later this hour. I'm Melanie Renata. So glad you're here. This is Music Through the Night.

Before the power of the flute swoops in, some strings here to begin our time together tonight. A Serenade for Strings by German romantic composer Max Bruch, performed for you by the Wuppertal Symphony and American conductor George Hansen at the podium.

0: The Wuppertal Symphony with a sweet serenade for strings by Max Bruch. I'm Melanie Renata. Glad to have you with me here for some music through the night. There's a piece for flute on the way, crafted with just a little bit of spite. Hold on.
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I'm Melanie Renata. And together, you and I dip our toes here into a Nordic folk-infused symphony. The first symphony in C minor by Danish romantic composer Niels Godeau.

0: The Stockholm Sinfonietta, Godot's first symphony, rejected at first by its intended musical organization, but was scooped up by a friend and it became an overnight success. An example of how a bit of failure at first doesn't mean anything about the overall craftsmanship of a piece of art. I'm Melanie Renata. 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

The Barbie movie. The Big Lebowski. Solaris. Perhaps an odd combination of movies to cluster together, but they all have something in common. Yeah, it's this piece of music. Music that really, in the films, helps underscore immense and dramatic moments. It entered the cinematic world more than 50 years ago, and it is coming up for you later this hour. I'm Melanie Renata. I am so glad you're here. This is Music Through the Night. To help sort of balance out the incredible power of that work by Strauss, well, you'll get a healthy serving of a violin and piano duo in just a bit. First, a Spanish-flavored Italian piece, Boccherini's Guitar Quintet No. 5 in G major. Here's Pepe Ramiro with the guitar and the Academy Chamber Ensemble.

0: one of 9 guitar quintets Luigi Boccherini crafted after he found himself some health and happiness when he settled in Madrid. And you can hear that Spanish flair. That was his 5th guitar quintet in G major. Guitarist Pepe Ramiro performing with the Academy Chamber Ensemble. Now, there's a little dance between a piano and violin on the way. I'm Melanie Renata. This is Music Through the Night.
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1: This work says a lot in a very short amount of time. Violinist Don Jun Lon and pianist Esther Park here with a piece by Florence Price. It's called The Deserted Garden.

A little bit of blues oozing from that work by Florence Price, The Deserted Garden. The musical pendulum is really gonna swing you here into a totally different vibe. You know, in Stanley Kubrick's film 2001, A Space Odyssey, there's that scene that really represents a monumental shift for humanity. A scene made more dramatic by the music chosen to play over it. Well, that music solidified Kubrick's film as an icon, and the film solidified that music as a cinematic classic. That work is Also Sprach Zarathustra. It's performed for you here by the Berlin Philharmonic. It's by Richard Strauss, of course. I'm Melanie Renata, and this is Music Through the Night.

0: the ending fading ever so slowly into stillness, a musical reflection on that classic search for life's meaning. Also Sprach Zarathustra by Richard Strauss, Gustavo Dudamel conducting the Berlin Philharmonic.
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some music isn't meant just to be listened to. It's meant for your heart, too. It tugs at all your senses. It can make you feel awe, tingles down your spine. It can invite you to perhaps look up. This movement from Elaine O'Rear's first string quartet is called Let's Sit Beneath the Stars, and it does exactly what that title promises. It begins here in something close to silence and wonder, and then it builds and shimmers and pulls back again, like watching light move across the night sky. The kind of music that can make you forget just for a moment whatever weight you might be carrying. It's coming up. I'm Melanie Renata. This is Music Through the Night. This work by Ray Vaughan Williams works in a real similar way. Oboist Maurice Borg just takes your cares and tosses them into the wind. He's uplifted here by the English String Orchestra, William Boughton at the podium. It's Ray Vaughan Williams' Oboe Concerto in A minor.

Vaughan Williams took discarded sketches of his Fifth Symphony and turned those pretty scraps into that incredible oboe concerto in A minor. Oboist Maurice Borg performing with the English String Orchestra. 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I'm Melanie Renata, and you continue to soar through music through the night here with the final movement of the In the Spring Symphony by John Knowles Payne.

0: The glory of nature from a spring-inspired symphony, the second symphony in A major by John Knowles Payne, the Ulster Orchestra performing. You get to take a deep breath and settle into something a little more soothing in just a minute. I'm Melanie Renata, and this is Music Through the Night.
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1: Imagine for a moment you're on a cross-country summer road trip, driving through New Mexico during the witching hour, far from city lights, captivated and distracted by the stunning starry sky. 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Let this piece of music by Elena Rare take you there.

Let's Sit Beneath the Stars, a perfect title for that movement from the First String Quartet by Elena Rare, a Cyprus string quartet performing. Hopefully you had a nice moment there, because things are about to get dramatic. The first piano concerto in C minor from Dmitri Shostakovich. I'm Melanie Renata. 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

0: Oh, the drama of a Shostakovich piano concerto, his first in C minor. Trumpeter Håkan Hardenberger and pianist Leif Ove Onsnes, uplifted there by the City of Birmingham Symphony, Paavo Järvi at the podium.
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1: It was in a moment of some deep professional dissatisfaction, I'd go as far as saying career despair, that Schubert composed this. He was still teaching at his father's school, working with amateur musicians, and brushing himself off after being rejected from a new and better job. The man felt stuck. Through his frustration and his creative drive for more, he crafted his fourth symphony, which he himself titled Tragic. It's not tragic in a woeful way. Oh, no. It's fiery, moody, clearly composed by a young creative who aspired for more. It's on the way. I'm Melanie Renata, and this is Music Through the Night. Sometimes you just have a hankering for that classic, classical sound, you know what I mean? If you're picking up what I'm putting down, well, you're in the right place, at the right time, from 18th century composer Giuseppe Demacchi, a sinfonia called Bells of Rome.

0: an infusion of energy for your first Friday of June. Violinist Fabio Biondi, also wearing the hat as the conductor, leading Europa Galante for a sinfonia called Bells of Rome from Demaki. I'm Melanie Renata. You're listening to Music Through the Night. And if you don't already have your dancing shoes on, you're gonna wanna throw them on. A little waltz for you in just a tick.
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Lou Koster was a successful musician, basically from the start of her childhood till the end of her life in her mid-80s. In the middle, in the 1930s, she wrote this work and dedicated it to her sister. It's called Lore Lore.

The Estro Armonico Luxembourg Chamber Orchestra, helping you waltz into your Friday with Lore Lore by Luke Koster. You know, it's human to pursue freedom, to fight for some ounce of control over your own life. The pursuit for creative freedom from Schubert, it led him to craft this symphony, his fourth in C minor, known as Tragic. It's performed for you here by the Royal Concert de Cabal. I'm Melanie Renata, and this is Music Through the Night.

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2: Life can get a little chaotic. The state of the world can stress you out. When you notice yourself doom-scrolling or feeling overwhelmed, that's a pretty good sign that you're on the verge of burnout and you need a breather. And that's where something like this comes in. A prelude by Chopin. By definition, a prelude sets the tone for what's to come. So really, no better prelude for the start of your day than this pretty one. It's on the way. I'm Melanie Renata. Please stay with me.

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It's Loch Lomond. Here's Chanticleer.

Oh, just an absolutely heartbreaking piece of music. 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I'm Melanie Renata. Thank you for being with me this morning. You know that phenomenon when you're asleep and the noises in the conscious world seep into your dreams? Maybe it's happening to you right now. Ooh. Well, anyways, one night, Chopin reportedly fell asleep at his piano. There was a heavy rain outside, and he dreamt that he had drowned and awoke with a pattering rhythm that he just had to sketch out. Now, he denied this origin story. However, his 15th prelude still acquired the nickname Raindrop, and it's shared with you here by pianist Ivan Moravitz.

Chopin's longest and perhaps most dramatic of his 24 preludes, his 15th in D-flat major, known as a raindrop. And when I tell you there really isn't a better opener for this next work than that prelude, I mean it. A storm rolls in here. It's summer from Vivaldi's Four Seasons, delicately played and powerfully performed by the Orchestra of St. Luke's and violinist Nadia Salerno-Sonnenberg.

0: Violinist Nadia Salerno-Sonnenberg and the Orchestra of St. Luke's with a vibrant slice of Vivaldi's Four Seasons. That was summer. And now that the musical storms have cleared, you head off to a mysterious mountain in just a moment. I'm Melanie Renata.
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1: Our planet really is such a sacred space, a place of refuge and inspiration. And if you step into it intentionally, if you're really present, you can feel it. At least you can feel it in this piece of nature-inspired music. Mysterious Mountain opens and closes with what sounds like a hymn. And in the middle is a bit of a spiritual journey. Here's the London Symphony.

0: The London Symphony, helping you breathe life into your lungs. Mysterious Mountain by Hovhannes. I'm Melanie Renata, and you want to get your coffee brewing, set your intentions for the day. The perfect musical companion for your morning caffeination is on the way.
1: Recently, a federal judge ruled that the executive order to defund public media was illegal.
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Guitarist Bok Young-myun with the First Guitar Sonata by multi-award-winning Turkish-American guitarist and composer Jaleel Refikaya.

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2: Some often think the harp fits in one perfectly packaged box. It's beautiful, soothing, sweet. But in reality, the harp is also incredibly capable and truly powerful. And you know what? Harpist Yolanda Kondonassis noticed the parallels there between what people expect the harp to be and the experience of those who identify as women. She points specifically to Mother Earth, our planet and the harp both holding multiple truths at once, capable of being both majestic and delicate, feminine and fierce. This powerful and beautiful harp solo proves the point. It's on the way. I'm Melanie Renata. Stay with me.

the London Philharmonic with Phyllis Tate's London Fields, St. James Park, A Lakeside Reverie. Good Friday morning, my friend. It is 6 past the hour. I'm Melanie Renata. A fire once destroyed nearly half of the work of composer Christoph Gluck. However, his legacy still includes 35 complete full-length operas and about a dozen shorter ones. This is one of those brief beauties. It's Dance of the Blessed Spirits, shared with you here by the English Chamber Orchestra.

Heavy but hopeful. Raymond Leppard conducting the English Chamber Orchestra. Christoph Gluck's Dance of the Blessed Spirits. That hopeful feeling takes root here in a work that honestly feels so much like spring. Flutist Julia Bogorod Kogan and oboist Catherine Greenbank flutter about alongside the St. Paul Chamber Orchestra. It's a folksy fugal concerto by Gustav Holst.

0: vibrant energy for you on this first Friday of June, a Fugal Concerto by Gustav Holst. The mood is going to soften up, but it still glistens with a harp solo in just a moment. I'm Melanie Renata.
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1: In 2020, harpist Yolanda Condonassis had an idea. She planted a seed of ideas of sorts. She asked composers to write short pieces that would express the beautiful experiences that you and I get to have here on Earth under our very unique planetary conditions, our precious, life-giving atmosphere. This is from that collection of Earth-inspired works. Condonassis here with Arturo Sandoval's Wildflower, Yolanda's Song.

Harpist Yolanda Condonassus with A Glimmer of Beauty, Wildflower by Arturo Sandoval. The energy is really going to pick up here with this 100th composition from Antonín Dvořák, his Sonatina in G major.

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1: As a way to capture history and present it in an interactive way, English composer William Alwyn wrote his suite of Scottish dances. So feel free to boogie and interact with it here. The Royal Ballet Sinfonia performing.

Sometimes it's nice. Sometimes it's needed. A little pep in your step in the morning. The Royal Ballet Sinfonia with William Alwyn's Suite of Scottish Dances. I'm Melanie Renata. Thank you for sharing time and space with me this morning. Be good to yourself today, and be good to your neighbor too, okay?

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2: Good morning. From the Fairbanks Museum in St. Johnsbury, this is the Eye on the Sky forecast. Summer-like weather continues today, though humidity remains quite low. However, a weather front to our north, extending west to a storm north of Minnesota, will increase the clouds tonight, leading to showers and localized thunderstorms tomorrow, a few with heavy rains and small hail. Cooler air returns Sunday with some leftover showers. The forecast details: a mix of sun and clouds, more clouds from the Adirondacks and Route 4 north this afternoon, in the upper 70s and low 80s north, 80s in the Champlain Valley and south. Tonight, periods of clouds, a chance of showers late across the far north, lows upper 50s to mid-60s. Saturday, mostly cloudy through New York and Route 4 north, showers and thunderstorms becoming likely. Some sun south tomorrow morning, then afternoon showers or a thunderstorm, some with heavy downpours and gusty winds, highs in the 70s to low 80s. I'm meteorologist Mark Breen with an Eye on the Sky.
3: This is the Composer's Datebook for June 5th. I'm John Burge. On today's date in 1998 at King's Chapel in Boston, a new work by the American composer Daniel Pinkham received its first performance. Scored for baritone and organ, entitled Three Latin Motets, it was intended as a birthday offering to Pinkham's fellow composer and colleague Ned Roram, with a dedication that read, "For Ned Roram and a Half Century of Friendship." But the premiere occurred on the 75th anniversary of Pinkham's birth as a surprise at a concert in his honor. Organist James David Christie and baritone Sanford Sylvan had sneakily persuaded Pinkham to write the motets for Roram, who was born in 1923, the same year as Pinkham, but intended all along to premiere the music as a surprise in Pinkham's honor. Daniel Pinkham was noted for his church music and once quipped, "I just like to hear my pieces more than once, and when you write music for the church, you have a better chance at that. I tell people I'm available for weddings, funerals, and bar mitzvahs."

Pinkham died in 2006, and Christian Sylvan performed his three Latin motets once again in January of 2007 at Pinkham's memorial service. Composer's Datebook is produced by APM, American Public Media, in conjunction with the American Composers Forum, reminding you that all music was once new.

Good morning. I'm Helen Lyons. Thanks very much for spending time sharing music with me here on Vermont Public Classical on this Friday, June 5th. Coming up here in the 7 o'clock hour, we'll enjoy one of Handel's organ concertos written to be performed in the intermissions of his operas and oratorios. This one, number 4 in F major. And then a little callback to the composer's datebook. We'll be hearing Ned Roram and his 3 barcarolles written in honor of 3 pianist friends of his. Amilcare Ponchielli will help us while away the hours with the Dance of the Hours from his opera La Gioconda. And we finish out the hour, Peggy Stewart Coolidge's Blue Planet, written for the World Wildlife Fund in the 1970s. We'll begin this hour with a lovely, swaying, lilting country dance, Antonin Dvorak's Slavonic Dance No. 4. Krzysztof von Dohnányi leads the Cleveland Orchestra.

country dance known as a susedska by Antonin Dvorak from his Slavonic Dances. That was number 4 in F major. Christoph von Dohnányi led the Cleveland Orchestra here on Vermont Public Classical. And we continue our Friday morning here with Handel, his organ concerto opus 4, number 4, also in F major here, was first performed with his English oratorio, Athalia. We'll hear Roy Goodman leading the Brandenburg Consort in the choir of Clare College, Cambridge, Paul Nicholson, organ.

0: Handel's Organ Concerto in F Major, finishing out with an Alleluia chorus. Roy Goodman led the Brandenburg Consort and the choir of Clare College of Cambridge. Paul Nicholson, organ soloist here on listener-supported Vermont Public Classical. 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
1: This is Linda Radke, the host of the Choral Hour. On our next program, the Renaissance Ensemble Rensong in Norwich and Barnard, Mozart's great C minor mass, Songs for the Voices of Children by Ned Worham, and Stravinsky's Neoclassical Mass. 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
0: We will enjoy some music by Ned Worham now, his three barcarolles, which Worham wrote during his time in Paris in the late 1940s. Each of the barcarolles dedicated to a pianist friend of his. Leon Fleischer gets the first dedication with the graceful barcarolle. And then pianist Shirley Rhodes, her movement is titled Tender. Back in New York City, Rhodes would go on to introduce Worham to folks like Leonard Bernstein and Aaron Copland. And then French pianist Jean-Pierre Marty gets the final honors with the Lively. We'll hear Thomas Lanners perform.

Thomas Lanners performing three Barcarolle by Ned Roram, each one dedicated to a pianist friend here on Vermont Public Classical. New Music on the Point opens its June festival this weekend with a concert of premieres tonight at 7:30 at Salisbury Meeting House Church, and an evening with composer and conductor Tanya Leon Saturday at 4 at Barn Opera in Brandon. Find the details at newmusiconthepoint.com. Well, whether this next piece makes you think about summer camp or a ballet of exotic animals, Alan Sherman's song Hello Mudda, Hello Fada, or the scene from Fantasia, Amilcare Ponchielli's Dance of the Hours comes from his opera La Gioconda, has rather darker association in the context of the opera. In it, a group of folks are invited to dinner at the chambers of the Grand Inquisitor, and the ballroom is just adjoining the death chamber. So this ballet is actually intended to symbolize the eternal struggle between the forces of light and darkness as it takes us through the hours of the day. Eric Kunzel leads the Cincinnati Pops Orchestra.

The Dance of the Hours from Amilcare Ponchielli's opera La Gioconda. We heard Eric Kunzel leading the Cincinnati Pops Orchestra here on Vermont Public Classical, where we are thankful for the support we receive from our listeners. 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We'll finish out this 7 o'clock hour with music by Peggy Stewart Coolidge, written in the early 1970s by request from the World Wildlife Fund. Here she honors the tremendous natural beauty of this little blue marble we're spinning around in space on with her Blue Planet. Siegfried Landau leads the Westphalian Symphony Orchestra.

0: Peggy Stewart Coolidge's Blue Planet. Siegfried Landau led the Westphalian Symphony Orchestra here on Vermont Public Classical. 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Today's 8 o'clock Bach has a little Vermont connection. We'll hear his concerto for Oboe d'Amore coming up right after the Eye on the Sky forecast and this message.
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3: Good morning. From the Fairbanks Museum in St. Johnsbury, this is the Eye on the Sky forecast. Summer-like weather continues today, though humidity remains quite low. However, a weather front to our north, extending west to a storm north of Minnesota, will increase the clouds tonight, leading to showers and localized thunderstorms tomorrow, a few with heavy rains and small hail. Cooler air returns Sunday with some leftover showers. The forecast details: a mix of sun and clouds, more clouds from the Adirondacks and Route 4 north this afternoon, in the upper 70s and low 80s north, 80s in the Champlain Valley and south. Tonight, periods of clouds, a chance of showers late across the far north, lows upper 50s to mid 60s. Saturday, mostly cloudy through New York and Route 4 north, showers and thunderstorms becoming likely. Some sun south tomorrow morning, then afternoon showers or a thunderstorm, some with heavy downpours and gusty winds, highs in the 70s to low 80s. I'm meteorologist Mark Breen with an Eye on the Sky.
0: Welcome back and good morning. I'm Helen Lyons. Thanks so much for your company here on Vermont Public Classical on this Friday, June 5th. Coming up here in the 8 o'clock hour, we have a pair of French composers with Spanish heritage. We'll enjoy Maurice Ravel's A Boat Upon the Ocean from his Miroir, and then Blanche Selva's Bells in the Mist and Bells in the Sun for solo piano. A little excerpt and intermezzo from an opera by Ermanno Wolf Ferrari, and then Richard Strauss's ravishing Frühling, Springtime, from his four last songs. We finish out the hour back on the water with a favorite, Bedřich Smetana's Vltava, the Moldau. Time now, though, for 8 o'clock Bach. Oboe player Ray still spent the last months of his life here in Vermont, and his family is still local. Good morning, everybody. And here is his beautiful performance of Bach's Concerto for Oboe d'Amore in A major. We'll hear Richard Stamp leading the Academy of London.

A lovely way to start our 8 o'clock hour off on this Friday morning. Johann Sebastian Bach's Concerto for Oboe d'Amore in A Major, BWV 1055. Richard Stamp led the Academy of London. Ray Still, Oboe d'Amore soloist here on Vermont Public Classical, where support for our programming comes from our sustaining members, as well as Oliver Subaru of Rutland, where the service and sales experiences include pickup and delivery, loaners and off-site sales availability. 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We turn now to Maurice Ravel and the central movement of his Miroir, this piece written in 1904-1905 for piano. And this central piece, The Boat Upon the Ocean, is the most virtuosic movement, depicting a small boat gently tossed on the undulating waves of a vast and shimmering sea. We're going to hear the orchestrated version now as Pierre Boulez leads the Berlin Philharmonic.

A Boat Upon the Ocean from Maurice Ravel's Miroir. We heard Pierre Boulez leading the Berlin Philharmonic here on Vermont Public Classical. And we're going to stay in Impressionism mode for just another minute with another French composer. Maurice Ravel's mother had Basque heritage from Spain, and our next composer, Blanche Selva, had Catalan origins. In fact, she moved to Barcelona, the anchor of the Catalan region in Spain, in 1924, where she founded her own music school. We will hear Blanche Selva's Bells in the Mist and Bells in the Sun, Laurent Martin performing.

0: Music by French composer Blanche Selva, her Bells in the Mist and Bells in the Sun. Laurent Martin performing here on Vermont Public Classical. Well, here's a little preview of what's happening tomorrow afternoon on the Saturday matinee.
1: From the famous overture to its rousing choruses and sparkling duets, Bedřich Smetana's opera, The Bartered Bride, blends irresistible folk rhythms and melodies with a vivid, heartfelt depiction of village life. I'm Lisa Flynn, and we're at the Vienna State Opera for Smetana's The Bartered Bride. I hope you'll be listening.
0: Tune in tomorrow afternoon at 1 o'clock for The Bartered Bride right here on Vermont Public Classical. And we turn now to a couple of intermezzos from Ermanno Wolf-Ferrari's opera, I Quattro Rusteghi, or The Four Curmudgeons. Similar themes to The Bartered Bride here in this opera. Four old-fashioned and controlling Venetian husbands are outsmarted by their wives to help secure true love and happiness for their children. We'll hear José Serebre leading the Royal Philharmonic Orchestra.

José Serabrié leading the Royal Philharmonic Orchestra in the Prelude and Intermezzo from Ermanno Volferrari's opera, The Four Curmudgeons, here on Vermont Public Classical, where support for our programming comes from our sustaining members, as well as the Farmhouse Tap and Grill, a farm-to-table gastropub in Burlington and Williston. 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Well, our next piece, some of the most ravishing music that Richard Strauss ever wrote. All of his four last songs are just gorgeous. He wrote them in 1948, the year before he died. And in a way, they sort of serve as a final love letter to his wife, the soprano Paulina de Anna. We are going to enjoy the radiant opening work from this set, setting of Hermann Hesse's text, Frühling, springtime. In dusky vaults, I dreamt for a long time of your trees and blue air, of your smell and songs of the birds. Maris Janssens leads the Bavarian Radio Symphony Orchestra with soprano Anja Harteros.

Richard Strauss perfectly capturing that first deep breath of sweet springtime air. His four last songs, Frühling, Springtime, Maris Janssens led the Bavarian Radio Symphony Orchestra with soprano Anya Harteros here on Vermont Public Classical. And let's stay in the great outdoors for our final piece of this 8 o'clock hour, another favorite, Fedrik Smetana's Vltava, the Moldau, from his My Fatherland suite. Klaus-Peter Flohr leads the Berlin Symphony Orchestra.

0: Vladava, the Moldau, from Bedrich Smetana's Mavlast. We heard Klaus-Peter Flohr leading the Berlin Symphony Orchestra here on listener-supported Vermont Public Classical. 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Studio space in Brattleboro is provided by the Lachis Theatre and Hotel. Well, let's check in now with the Eye on the Sky forecast. I'll be back after our first piece of the 9 o'clock hour, in which John Field turns the nocturne on its head, performing Alice Sarah Ott performing a work titled Noontide Nocturne.
1: Good morning. From the Fairbanks Museum in St. Johnsbury, this is the Eye on the Sky forecast. Summer-like weather continues today, though humidity remains quite low. However, a weather front to our north, extending west to a storm north of Minnesota, will increase the clouds tonight, leading to showers and localized thunderstorms tomorrow, a few with heavy rains and small hail. Cooler air returns Sunday with some leftover showers. The forecast details: a mix of sun and clouds, more clouds from the Adirondacks and Route 4 north this afternoon, in the upper 70s and low 80s north, 80s in the Champlain Valley and south. Tonight, periods of clouds, a chance of showers late across the far north, lows upper 50s to mid 60s. Saturday, mostly cloudy through New York and Route 4 north, showers and thunderstorms becoming likely. Some sun south tomorrow morning, then afternoon showers or a thunderstorm, some with heavy downpours and gusty winds, highs in the 70s to low 80s. I'm meteorologist Mark Breen with an Eye on the Sky.

And the clock chimes noon in John Field's Nocturne number 12 in E major, the characteristic noontide. Alice Sarah Ott performing here on Vermont Public Classical. Good morning. I'm Helen Lyons. Thanks so much for making Vermont Public Classical part of your day. We start our weekend off here on this Friday, June 5th. Coming up in the remainder of this 9 o'clock hour, we'll be hearing a symphony from the late 18th century by Carl Friedrich Abel, and the little homespun charm, Care of Don Ray, his quilter's dance from his homestead dances. But now the meat of the hour is provided to us by Henriette Renier and her 1901 trio for violin, cello, and harp. She actually wrote the work to be performed either on the harp or the piano. But the harp version, of course, that was her own instrument. She was a brilliant harpist, transformed harp pedagogy as well around the turn of the 20th century, really showcases her mastery of the instrument. Antoine Barré, violin, Stéphane Tétrault, cello, and Valérie Milot, harp, perform.

0: Et trio by Henriette Renier, Antoine Barret, violin, Stéphane Tétrault, cello, and Valérie Milhaud, harp, performing here on Vermont Public Classical. And here's what's coming up tonight on SymphonyCast.
1: 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I'm Steve Seal. That's next time on APM's SymphonyCast.
0: 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We'll head on back to the 18th century now, an F major symphony by Carl Friedrich Abel. Adrian Shepherd leads the ensemble Cantilena.

Carl Friedrich Abel, Symphony No. 4 in F Major. Adrian Shepherd led the ensemble Cantilena here on Vermont Public Classical. Coming up this weekend, Cantabile Women, led by Kathy Sherlock Green, present Silver Songs, celebrating Cantabile's 25th anniversary with favorite pieces. 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We'll finish out our time together this morning with a little slice of Americana, the homespun charm of TV composer Don Ray's Quilter's Dance from his Homestead Dances Suite. We'll hear Derek Gleason leading the Dublin Philharmonic Orchestra.

Derek Leeson, leading the Dublin Philharmonic Orchestra in the Quilters Dance from Don Ray's Homestead Dances, written between 1986 and 1996, here on Vermont Public Classical. 102.1 WVXR Randolph, 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Rutland, and at vermontpublic.org. I'm Helen Lyons. It's been a joy to share music with you once again on this Friday. Hope you're looking forward to a lovely weekend. Just a little heads up, Walter Parker has the day off today, so I'll be turning things over to our friends at the National Classical 24 service in just a moment. And then at 7 o'clock, enjoy exploring music with Bill McLaughlin. And just ahead, we'll enjoy the Eye on the Sky forecast. We'll let Antonin Dvorak sing us out with the Slavonic Dance No. 4. Have a great weekend.

0: Good morning. From the Fairbanks Museum in St. Johnsbury, this is the Eye on the Sky forecast. Summer-like weather continues today, though humidity remains quite low. However, a weather front to our north, extending west to a storm north of Minnesota, will increase the clouds tonight, leading to showers and localized thunderstorms tomorrow, a few with heavy rains and small hail. Cooler air returns Sunday with some leftover showers. The forecast details: a mix of sun and clouds, more clouds from the Adirondacks and Route 4 north this afternoon, in the upper 70s and low 80s north, 80s in the Champlain Valley and south. Tonight, periods of clouds, a chance of showers late across the far north, lows upper 50s to mid 60s. Saturday, mostly cloudy through New York and Route 4 north, showers and thunderstorms becoming likely. Some sun south tomorrow morning, then afternoon showers or a thunderstorm, some with heavy downpours and gusty winds, highs in the 70s to low 80s. I'm meteorologist Mark Breen with an Eye on the Sky.
1: Kellen Gray leads the Royal Scottish National Orchestra. Here's the first movement of Ulysses Kay's Concerto for Orchestra.

Helen Gray and the Royal Scottish National Orchestra. That was the first movement from Ulysses K's Concerto for Orchestra. Ray Vaughan Williams could not stand how repetitive traditional military parades sounded. So he set out to prove a wind band could play with the same complex muscle of a symphony orchestra. Donald Huntsberger commands the legendary Eastman Wind Ensemble in this heavy display of sonic force, the Toccata Marziale.

Donald Hunsberger and the Eastman Wind Ensemble, the Toccata Marziale from Rafe Vaughan Williams. Dvorak arrived in New York in 1892 with a point to prove. He brought along a trilogy of overtures meant to sum up the entire human experience through life, love, and nature. His Carnival stood out as the crown jewel of the set. Zubin Mehta leads the New York Philharmonic. Here's Dvorak's Carnival Overture.

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0: The Folk Suite from Morten Gould, performed by the London Symphony Orchestra under David Amos. 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
1: Biographers famously described Francis Poulenc as half solemn monk and half mischievous street urchin. That's a weird crossover to be associated with. His novelettes place him firmly on the side of the troublemaker. Pianist Paul Crossley delivers this ironic, perfect comedic timing. 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

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Here's Yannick Nazet-Séguin and the Rotterdam Philharmonic with a fantasy on La Traviata.

0: Emmanuel Pau and the Rotterdam Philharmonic Orchestra. That was Giuseppe Verdi's Fantasy on La Traviata. They were led by Yannick Nazet-Sagan. I'm Vernon Neal. Thanks for being here with me this morning.
1: It's a minute before 11 o'clock here on Vermont Public Classical. 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
2: I love these waltzes. You know what they are? Maybe you do. The Liebeslieder waltzes, the love song waltzes. Apparently, Johannes Brahms had a lot of romance in his heart when he wrote these, and originally they were written for choir. They're fabulous. There's also piano four-hand arrangement. Now, he didn't actually ever fess up to who he had in mind when he wrote these, but there's speculation that his motivation was his love for pianist and composer Clara Schumann. He wrote a ton of them, and we're going to hear just a portion of the Love Song Waltzes coming up.

Triana from Iberia by Isaac Albéniz with the Cincinnati Symphony, led by Jesús López Cobos. How are you on this Friday? I do hope you're well. It's the 5th of June. This is an overture to start things off, which is fitting. You know, why not? Except we're not going to hear the rest of Cola Brugnon, although this is really a concert overture by Dmitri Kabalevsky, technically the Russian National Orchestra, led by Mikhail Pletnev.

0: The overture Collabrunion by Dmitri Kabalevsky. It was really perky, wasn't it? Darned perky. The Russian, I learned that in music class in college. The Russian National Orchestra was led by Mikhail Pletnev. Who said that figures? I just heard that. Coming up, we're off to Vienna with a couple of dances.
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1: Do you ever find as you're falling asleep, sometimes you start thinking about the weirdest stuff? Every now and then, just like etymology will come to my mind, I'll think, oh, if you put that sentence together that way, or put it together this way, or if you read this phrase that way with a different inflection, you know, it could mean different things. Like, what is Sylvia? You remember, what is Sylvia, comma, who is she? Question mark could be, what is Sylvia? Who is she? What is Sylvia? Who is she? You know, things like that. This is the title of a work by Franz Schubert. Depending on how you read it, are the ladies from Vienna, or can any old ladies dance it? The Viennese Ladies' Ländler. Here it is with the ensemble Vienna.

in three-quarter time, the Lendler, the traditional Austrian dance, originating in the mountain regions. We remember it as the romantic dance performed by Maria and Captain Von Trapp in The Sound of Music. And that was a good scene, wasn't it? Anyway, in three-quarter time, that was Franz Schubert's Viennese Ladies Lendler with the ensemble Vienna. Well, Johannes Brahms keeps us in three-quarter time, but boy, does he play with syncopation and rhythm in the love song waltzes, the Liebeslieder waltzes. And he orchestrated this. It first of all, written for voices and in different arrangements. There's a mixed choir arrangement. There's a male voice choir arrangement. And then there's a piano arrangement. And there's one for piano, four hands. And then he also orchestrated it. And it's really great. Supposedly, he was working out his feelings for Clara Schumann. The poetry in the sung version is beautiful. But I think the really interesting thing is in the rhythm and the syncopation in the love song waltzes. Here's the Leipzig Gewandhaus, led by Ricardo Chailly.

0: I remember singing those in a choir once a long time ago, but I can't remember where or when. These things happen. The Love Song Waltzes, that orchestration was by the composer, Johannes Brahms, and we heard the Leipzig Gewandhaus Orchestra led by Ricardo Chailly.
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1: A few years back now, Sarah Willis went to Havana and performed with the Havana Lyceum Orchestra. She did some wonderful recordings that we're going to hear one of now. And she also did a really terrific arrangement of a Mozart horn concerto put together with a Havana feel to it. This is the traditional horn concerto number 3 with the Havana Lyceum Orchestra and Sarah Willis.

I love the tone and power that Sarah Willis has. She obviously practiced those low tones quite a lot. The Havana Lyceum Orchestra and Sarah playing the Concerto No. 3 by Mozart. Well, here is the Rondo from the Spanish Symphony, so-called, by Edward Lalo with Itzhak Perlman, the violinist.

0: The Rondo from the Symphony Espanol, although it's not a symphony, it's a concerto. Edward Lalo's music, Itzhak Perlman, and the Paris Orchestra. I'm Lynn Werfel. Thank you for your company.
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2: From the Fairbanks Museum in St. Johnsbury, this is the Eye in the Sky weather update. Today is shaping up to be another warm and sunny day. Temperatures will be similar to yesterday's, with most locations seeing another day in the 80s. With ample sunshine and a few passing clouds, it will be a pleasant day to end the first week of June. We are tracking rainy weather set to arrive this weekend, so enjoy the nice weather while we have it. Now for the forecast details, today a mix of clouds and sun with highs from the upper 70s to mid 80s in the northeast and the mid to upper 80s as you head south. Then tonight, chance of showers after midnight with lows from the upper 50s to mid 60s. And on Saturday, chance of showers and embedded storms in the afternoon, highs from the mid 70s to 80s. I'm meteorologist Megan Duncan with an Eye on the Sky.
0: A titled love song from Bardenklänge by Johann Kaspar Merz, no relation to Fred or Ethel, played on guitar by Rafaela Smits.

19th century Austrian guitarist and composer Johann Caspar Merz and Love Song played by Rafaela Smits. Hope you're well on this Friday. I'm Lynn Warfel, and this is the Daily Download. You can have it for free when you go to yourclassical.org. I recall my introduction to ballet was, I think, in fourth grade. I always wanted to be a ballerina, but I just wasn't built that way and didn't have that kind of body. But my friend Sharon Williams did, and she was in fourth grade when she came for a sleepover and brought her toe shoes. And I thought they were so fascinating, and she gave me these little toe covers. I think they were rabbit fur, actually. You put it over your toes and then slipped into the shoes, and it was really hard to stand on point. Plus, not necessarily very comfortable. But Sharon did it very well. So do they when they do Swan Lake. A lot of point dancing there. The final scene from Swan Lake is the Daily Download for today. Tchaikovsky's music played here by the Czechoslovak Radio Symphony Orchestra.

The final scene from Swan Lake, Tchaikovsky's music with the Czechoslovak Radio Symphony Orchestra led by Michael Halatz. And that's the Daily Download for today. You can have it for free and play it just as much as your heart desires. And don't take those toe shoes off yet because they're too hard to put back on, you know. Anyway, this is an air de ballet by Cécile Chaminade. The pianist is Eric Parkin.

0: And of course, when you're rehearsing ballet or taking lessons, it's generally in a studio with a bar and a piano. And that's usually how you learn your ballet. That was Air de Ballet, Cécile Chaminade's music, played by Eric Parkin.
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1: You know, I tried to learn playing harp a few years ago. I think I bought a lever harp, a Dusty Strings lever harp in 2009. Since sold it, it is really tough to play. It really is. But I'll tell you, I took some lessons, and my teacher, of course, had a couple of concert grand harps, the big pedal harps that you see in orchestras. There's something about it when you lean it on your shoulder, and even if you can't play very well, you just strum the strings all the way up or all the way down, especially the lower strings for me, and the whole thing vibrates, and you feel like your entire skeletal system is vibrating with it, and it's very, very soothing until you try to start to play something. Well, Rachel Masters didn't have that problem. Here she is playing the concerto by Reinhold Glier along with the City of London Sinfonia.

0: The Harp Concerto by Reinhold Glier, played by Rachel Masters and the City of London Sinfonia, was led by Richard Hickox.
1: Recently, a federal judge ruled that the executive order to defund public media was illegal.
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0: The first movement of the Pastoral Symphony No. 6 by Beethoven with the Minnesota Orchestra, led by Osmo Vanska. I'm Lynn Warfel. Thanks for joining me.
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0: Do you ever find yourself reading a book or watching a TV show, maybe even at a more advanced age, but certainly when you were younger, and hearing or seeing a word and you have to look it up? I never expected Agatha Christie to do that to me, but she did. Every now and then I'd have to look up a word, mostly because it has fallen out of usage. But I remember when I first learned this word about something being the same forwards as it is backwards. It was in a Monty Python sketch. Palindrome. It's not a palindrome. The palindrome of Bolton would be not law, but don't work. It's a symphony by Haydn coming up.

Well, you might recognize it when you get to the end of it, because it sounds an awful lot like some of the other stuff he wrote, like Orpheus in the Underworld. Jacques Offenbach's music, the King Kurat Overture with the Philharmonia, led by Antonio de Almeida. Well, how are you doing today? Are you well? I hope so. So-so, meh? Maybe not so good. Well, I hope you can stick around for a while and the music will help you out one way or the other, feeling even better, or feeling even better if you're already feeling better. Yeah, that was my Uncle Leon used to say stuff like that. Anyway, here's Jesu, Joy of Man's Desiring, a well-known melody by Bach, and he's written so many, played by Ryan Brown in this arrangement by Harold Bauer.

Yesu, Joy of Man's Desiring, Bach's music in that arrangement by Harold Bauer, adding a few more notes than Bach originally had. Ryan Brown was the pianist. This is Chloe Henslip to play violin and the Swiss-Italian Orchestra, the Mazurka Oberek by Alexander Glazunov.

0: Mazurka Oberik by Alexander Glazunov with Chloe Hanslip playing violin and Alexander Vedernikov playing, I should say, conducting the Swiss-Italian Orchestra. Coming up, a really unusual symphony by Haydn and, as they say, more.
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0: I've always wondered about this symphony. So if you go to the last page and play it the other way, is it the same backwards as forwards? I don't know why. I'm pretty sure Haydn did not give this nickname either. He didn't give nicknames to most of his symphonies. I don't know where they heard the palindrome, but I'll look it up while we're listening to the Symphony No. 47. Here's the Academy of Ancient Music, led by Christopher Hogwood.

0: Well, what do you know? It's called The Palindrome. That's Symphony No. 47 by Haydn. I kind of vaguely remember this, but I couldn't remember which movement, because apparently the minuet, the second part of the minuet, is the same as the first part, but it's backwards. The Palindrome. There you go. That was the Symphony No. 47 by Haydn with the Academy of Ancient Music, led by Christopher Hogwood.
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1: This is a piece that Johann Strauss Jr. wrote for, what was it exactly? I think it's the Vienna Authors and Journalists Association. Yeah, kind of a press club, I guess. It was the morning papers waltz he came up with for the occasion of their gala event. And here's the Vienna Volksoper Orchestra, led by Franz Bauer-Teusel.

0: It was kind of a battle of the waltz composers there with Johann Strauss Jr.'s Morning Papers Waltz with the Vienna Volksoper Orchestra. It was, again, a Journalist Association ball that they had, one of the guilds that they had big to-dos for, big soirees. And they got a work for Offenbach that was going to be called the Evening Papers Waltz. So Strauss and his orchestra were engaged to provide music, and he dedicated a new composition. He was aware of Offenbach's dedication, so he left it to the association to decide the title, and the committee, in a mood for a little musical battle, called it the Morning Papers Waltz. So that's how that whole thing happened. I'm Lynn Warfel.
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1: From the Fairbanks Museum in St. Johnsbury, this is the Eye in the Sky weather update. Today is shaping up to be another warm and sunny day. Temperatures will be similar to yesterday's, with most locations seeing another day in the 80s. With ample sunshine and a few passing clouds, it will be a pleasant day to end the first week of June. We are tracking rainy weather set to arrive this weekend, so enjoy the nice weather while we have it. Now for the forecast details, today a mix of clouds and sun with highs from the upper 70s to mid 80s in the northeast and the mid to upper 80s as you head south. Then tonight, chance of showers after midnight with lows from the upper 50s to mid 60s. And on Saturday, chance of showers and embedded storms in the afternoon, highs from the mid 70s to 80s. I'm meteorologist Megan Duncan with an Eye on the Sky.
2: To start things off, music by Eric Satie, his Gold Dust Waltz.

The pianist was Noriko Ogawa playing the Gold Dust Waltz by Erik Satie. Coming up, something soothing and summery, I think, for flute, and also a wonderful piece of music, Hat Tip to Love by Fritz Kreisler. Hope you're well on this Friday. It's June 5th. I'm Lynn Warfel, and this is James Galway, who not only had a gold flute or has a gold flute, but one inlaid with diamonds. Is that just too much? I don't know. I don't think it changes the sound very much. The gold does. Definitely has a distinctive sound to Galway's flutes. Here is James Galway and the Venetian Soloists with the Flute Concerto in G by Antonio Vivaldi.

Sir James Galway and the Venetian soloist led by Claudio Simone, the flute concerto in G by Vivaldi. This is Love's Joy, one of a trilogy of pieces Fritz Kreisler wrote for his own performance on the subject of love. This is Robert McDuffie and the Cincinnati Pops.

0: Love's Joy, Liebesfreude by Fritz Kreisler with Robert McDuffie and the Cincinnati Pops, led by Eric Kunzel.
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1: This is a really special work, and I would bet perhaps it's likely you haven't heard it. It was completed and composed in 2012 for the Buffalo Philharmonic. It's a very rare piece because it's a triple concerto for three trombones. Eric Awazin wrote it, and the trombone section of the Buffalo Philharmonic is featured. I'm going to get to that in a moment. There are three movements. There's a big finale that's a lot of fun, and the slow movement is in memoriam for Scott Parkinson, who was a trombonist. It was premiered in November 2012, and the soloists were the orchestra's own trombone section: Jonathan Lombardo and Timothy Smith on tenor trombones, Jeffrey D on bass trombone, and that's who you're going to hear, along with the Buffalo Phil, led by Joanne Folletta, Eric Awazin's triple concerto.

0: A very cool piece that Erica Wazin wrote for the Buffalo Philharmonic Orchestra trombone section, and that's who you heard. Jonathan Lombardo and Timothy Smith and Jeffrey D, Joanne Folletta and the Buffalo Philharmonic in that triple concerto.
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0: The Mephisto Waltz number 1 by Franz Liszt with the Vienna Philharmonic Orchestra performing that. Hope you enjoyed it. Thanks for your company. I'm Lynn Werfel.
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1: In the land of Wales, musical tradition runs deep, although my Welsh-born grandmother could not carry a tune in a bucket, and she would laugh about that, usually while singing. This Welsh ballad is huge in Welsh musical tradition. Mavanwy. The lyrics tell a really sad tale. And I remember it being used in the John Ford movie, How Green Was My Valley, when the village turned out to sing to Beth at the door of her cottage. It's coming up later this hour.

Minuets with Contradances, music by Mozart, and that was played by the hometown band, the Salzburg Mozarteum Orchestra, led by Hans Graf. Coming up, a little something from Hungary, kind of, sort of, something from Wales, and then something from the USA. Hope you're well on this Friday. It's the 5th of June. I'm Lynn Warfel, and this is a Hungarian dance, according to Johannes Brahms, who distinctly was not Hungarian, played here by Esther Budiarjo.

Hungarian Dance Number 7 by Johannes Brahms with Esther Budiarjo. Every now and then, don't try this at home. I'm a trained professional. This is music from Wales, a very romantic and sad story of a poet pleading for the affection of a woman who kind of has gone elsewhere, you know. But it's a great one, usually sung by Welsh male choirs, and it's called Mafanwy. It's all about longing and sadness. Joseph Parry wrote it, and it's played here on a very sad and longing cello played by Sheku Kanamason.

0: It's a beautiful song. And if you're a fan of the movie How Green Was My Valley, directed by John Ford, it's that where the villagers have all kind of turned on the family, on the Morgan family. Long story about the mines and all that kind of stuff. But when the little boy gets, who's played by Roddy McDowall, gets caught in a freezing stream and gets very, very ill, the village comes out and sings that at the Morgan family's door. Mafonwi with Joseph Perry's music, played by Sheku Kanamason.
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0: To America we go for music by Florence Price, her Symphony No. 1 in E minor, played here by the Philadelphia Orchestra, led by Yannick Nezet-Séguin.

0: The Symphony No. 1 by American composer Florence Price, Yannick Nezet-Sagan leading the Philadelphia Orchestra.
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0: The Copper Street Brass, the Arabian Dance from Tchaikovsky's The Nutcracker. I'm Lynn Werfel. Thank you so much for your company.
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2: From the Fairbanks Museum in St. Johnsbury, this is the Eye in the Sky weather update. Today has warmed nicely, with most locations climbing into the 80s thanks to a lingering ridge of high pressure. That ridge will hold on through this evening, making today the last calm day before conditions begin to change. Clouds will increase ahead of an approaching storm system this afternoon, and a few showers may reach northern Vermont tonight, but most areas will stay dry until Saturday. Now for the forecast details, this afternoon a mix of sun and

0: clouds with highs mainly in the 80s. Then tonight, chance of showers north of Route 4 with lows from the upper 50s to mid 60s. And on Saturday, a good chance of scattered rain showers with afternoon thunderstorms. Highs will be in the 70s to 80s. I'm meteorologist Megan Duncan with an eye on the sky.
1: Here are a number of minuets for orchestra by Beethoven. The Academy of St. Martin in the Fields is led by Neville Marriner.

two of the 12 minuets for orchestra by Beethoven. Never published in his lifetime, one of those curious works without an opus number. Neville Mariner led the Academy of St. Martin in the Fields in that performance. I'm Steve Sterik. As a young man, Franz Liszt was introduced to the incredible virtuosity of violinist Niccolo Paganini. To say Franz Liszt was blown away is an understatement. He decided right then and there that he would become the Paganini of the piano, going so far as to take some of the very difficult Paganini etudes for the violin and Franz Liszt making them his own, like La Campanella, all about bells. Here's pianist François-René Duchâble.

A violin can do many things, but it can't do that. What pianist François-René Duchable does at the keyboard with La Campanella, the Paganini Etude No. 3 by Franz Liszt. 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That's the power of personal. 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The National Philharmonic is led by Ricardo Chailly. Here's the overture to the Rossini opera, The Journey to Rheims.

0: If the way the orchestra sounds is any indication, the Journey to Rouen is one wild ride. The Journey to Rouen is an overture by Rossini. Ricardo Chailly led the National Philharmonic. And one wild ride followed by another. Coming up in just a moment, Bach's Wild Keyboard Ride.
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0: Bach was in Berlin, and he met the Margrave of Brandenburg. The two hit it off. He thought the Margrave might give him a position. So when he got back to Leipzig, he set out to, he could have written one or three concertos, but inspiration hit. And they were sent off to the Margrave of Brandenburg, and they're known as the Brandenburg Concertos. Here's number 5.

0: Angela Hewitt provides a little flourish there at the end of the Brandenburg Concerto No. 5 by Bach. She was joined by principal flute and principal violin of the Australian Chamber Orchestra, all led by Richard Tognetti.
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You can tell a lot about a composer from the friends that composer keeps. Take Robert Fuchs. In the middle of the 19th century, he was the teacher of musical composition at the Vienna Conservatory. This was a big position, but he was no dry academic. Leading conductors of the time championed his work, and he counted as one of his friends Johannes Brahms. Here is the second of two serenades by Robert Fuchs, a performance with the Cologne Chamber Orchestra led by Christian Ludwig.

0: It's in the key of C major, the Serenade No. 2 by Viennese composer Robert Fuchs. The theorists say that C major is the key that sounds like children at play, sounding like they're playing leapfrog. The Cologne Chamber Orchestra, led by Christian Ludwig. Again, the Serenade No. 2 by 19th century Viennese composer Robert Fuchs.
1: I'm Mark Breen. Welcome to Night Sky for Friday, June 5th. In terms of eye-catching sights in the heavens, Jupiter and Venus always reward us when they appear in close proximity, which happens with some regularity. Their great distances apart and extremely different orbital speeds don't offer a particular rhythm to their encounters, but every 1 to 2 years, varying from evening to morning, they put on a show. Somewhat more regular, but also more challenging, are the appearances of the swift planet Mercury. An approximate rule gives us our best evening views between March and June, while the mornings are favored through October into early December. This year, and specifically over the next week or so, we'll enjoy our best evening views of Mercury, though quite low in the west-northwest. About the same time that Jupiter and Venus appear, between 9 and 9:15, look much lower and more to the right. About the width of two fists above a level horizon, Mercury's spark of light appears, lowering to one fist by 9:45. Next week, Mercury, Jupiter, and Venus continue their performances on Night Sky. Night Sky is a production of Vermont Public and the Fairbanks Museum and Planetarium.
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Boston, a new work by the American composer Daniel Pinkham received its first performance. Scored for baritone and organ, entitled Three Latin Motets, it was intended as a birthday offering to Pinkham's fellow composer and colleague Ned Roram, with a dedication that read, "For Ned Roram and a half century of friendship." But the premiere occurred on the 75th anniversary of Pinkham's birth as a surprise at a concert in his honor. Organist James David Christie and baritone Sanford Sylvan had sneakily persuaded Pinkham to write the motets for Roram, who was born in 1923, the same year as Pinkham, but intended all along to premiere the music as a surprise in Pinkham's honor. Daniel Pinkham was noted for his church music and once quipped, "I just like to hear my pieces more than once, and when you write music for the church, you have a better chance at that. I tell people I'm available for weddings, funerals, and bar mitzvahs."

Pinkham died in 2006, and Christian Silvan performed his three Latin motets once again in January of 2007 at Pinkham's memorial service. Composer's Datebook is produced by APM, American Public Media, in conjunction with the American Composers Forum, reminding you that all music was once

Thomas Kotick can make the violin do just about anything. Whistle, sing, growl. Fugata is a piece by Astor Piazzolla. Thomas Kotick, the soloist with the Martingale Ensemble. I'm Steve Starick. Good to be along. They are some of the most beloved characters in all of Shakespeare plays. Beatrice and Benedict from Much Ado About Nothing. Oh, to watch the verbal jousting going on between these two. They start the play really not liking one another. She has a one-liner. He doubles. She comes back with another, and he does the same. It's like watching a tennis match with the insults flying back and forth until their friends play a trick on them. And what's this? By the end of the play, they're getting married? All of that topsy-turviness you find in the overture Beatrice and Benedict by Hector Berlioz. Here's the Dresden State Orchestra led by Colin Davis.

the overture Beatrice and Benedict, main characters in Much Ado About Nothing by Shakespeare. Hector Berlioz, the composer, Colin Davis, and the Dresden State Orchestra performing. After a big piece like this, this next one is just a little bit of a chaser, if you will. It is called a Grand March, a Princeton Grand March. It's by Francis Johnson. Here's the Symphony Orchestra of the Americas.

0: The Princeton Grand March by Francis Johnson, with Matthew Phillips conducting the Symphony Orchestra of the Americas.
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1: The nobility of the 18th century would often get together, maybe once or twice a week, for conversation, for eating, for drinking, for gambling, for flirting, sometimes all at the same time. And when they got together, there was always music. Somewhere behind the potted plant, there was a group of musicians. And what would they play? Popular tunes of the day, or a collection of pieces that might be called a divertimento. Mozart knew how to write entertaining music for the nobility. Here's the divertimento number 13, a performance with the Amadeus Winds.

It says, almost as if Mozart is saying, like that. You write music like that. Last two notes of his Divertimento 13, a performance with the Amadeus Winds. The Mississippi River begins in northern Minnesota, a place called Lake Itasca. It's a trickle. In fact, there are places where you can take one step and be across the Mississippi. The same could be said of the national river of the Czech Republic, the Vltava. It begins as a trickle in the highlands south of Prague. But by the time it gets to Prague, it lives up to its name, the Wild Water, the Vltava. This next piece is something of an unofficial national anthem for the Czech Republic. It's been an audience pleaser since the 19th century. Here's Bedřich Smetana's Vltava, also known as the Moldau.

0: the Minnesota Orchestra, led by former music director Eiji Owe, with Vltava, the Moldau, by Bedřich Smetana.
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1: A ricercare is a musical term. It comes from the Italian ricercare, which means to seek out. And from the late Renaissance to the early Baroque, it was a kind of free-form piece that set the tonality of what was going to happen afterwards, seeking out the tonality, so to speak. Here are six ricercares by contemporary composer Dusan Bogdanovic, based on a theme by Renaissance composer Francesco da Milano. Dusan Bogdanovic is from Eastern Europe, but he taught for a while in USC, which is where he met the Los Angeles Guitar Quartet.

Six Reacher cars, six free-form pieces based on a theme by Renaissance composer Francesco di Milano, by 21st century composer Dusan Bogdanovic. The Los Angeles Guitar Quartet performing LAGQ. Here's the Sao Paulo Symphony Orchestra led by Maren Alsop. This is the Danzon from the Fancy Free Ballet by Leonard Bernstein.

0: Maren Alsop was something of a Leonard Bernstein protege. As a teenager, she had a poster of Leonard Bernstein on her bedroom wall, conducting the Sao Paulo Symphony Orchestra in Danzon from Fancy Free Ballet by Leonard Bernstein.
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1: It begins with a little musical signature. La-dum, dee-um, dee-a. It's a musical way of saying once upon a time. And it's quite a story that Richard Strauss is going to tell. About a medieval character, real-life character, named Till. He was the life of the party until he wasn't. He was held in contempt, set before the magistrate, who said guilty, and off to the gibbet with Till. The floor opened, the knife and the rope tightened. The end of Till? Well, Richard Strauss will neither confirm nor deny. It's quite a tale. Till Eulenspiegel's Merry Pranks, later this hour.

The Polka from the John Field Suite by British composer Hamilton Hardy, the Ulster Orchestra led by Bryden Thompson. I'm Steve Sterik. It's a simple part, but a delicious part for the trumpets in the Rochester Philharmonic, joined by their colleagues, and all led by David Zinman. Here's the Festival March by Antonin Dvorak.

You feel like you could do just about anything listening to the Festival March by Antonin Dvorak. The Rochester Philharmonic was led by David Zinman. I'm Steve Starick. Good to be along on this Friday. Here's the Xinjiang Dance by Chinese composer Zhi Honggao, on performance with pianist Kit Yin Sao.

0: It's a piece that makes you want to dance. The Xinjiang Dance by Zhihong Gao, a performance with pianist Yit Kin Sao. Still to come this hour, Haydn practices the art of polite conversation, and some wonderful storytelling care of Richard Strauss. Practical jokes are always fun until it happens to you. A Richard Strauss classic is later this hour.
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1: There's a violin and a cello and an oboe and a bassoon, a quartet that practices the art of polite conversation. Care of Haydn and the third and final movement of his Sinfonia Concertante. Principal players of the Berlin Philharmonic, joined by their colleagues and all led by Simon Rattle.

Plenty of ear ticklers in that piece, the third and final movement of the Sinfonia Concertante by Haydn, featuring the principal violin, cello, oboe, and bassoon of the Berlin Philharmonic, with the entire Philharmonic, all led by Simon Rattle. Ermanno Wolf Ferrari, Italian composer from around the turn of the 20th century, and yes, he is related to the Ferrari sports car folks. Wonderful composer, and this is a suite from an opera called Jewels of the Madonna. Gian Andrea Noseda conducts the BBC Philharmonic.

0: That's Italian. The suite from the opera The Jewels of the Madonna by Ermanno Vulfarari with a lively tarantella at the end. How much fun Gianandrea Noseda had conducting the BBC Philharmonic in that performance. You can imagine.
1: When Vermont Public lost more than $2 million annually in federal funding last year, you showed up. You didn't give out of panic. 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
1: This next piece is wonderful storytelling from Richard Strauss, and it's based on a real-life character from medieval Germany named Till. Till was the life of the party, playing practical jokes on everyone, until those jokes got a little out of hand. He must have done something really bad because he was hauled before the judge, who said guilty. And in the next scene, Till is at the gibbet. The noose is placed around his neck. He doesn't seem to care. The floor opens. The rope tightens. The end of Till. No one really knows. Here's Till Eulenspiegel's Merry Pranks by Richard Strauss.

0: So the spirit of Till seems to live on. He was condemned to be hanged, and, well, did he escape? Richard Strauss would neither confirm nor deny. Richard Strauss's Till Eulenspiegel's Merry Pranks with the Vienna Philharmonic, conducted by André Previn.
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Hello there, and welcome to Exploring Music. It's Bill McLaughlin here. Well, today we reach the final episode of a week entitled Strangers in a Strange Land. We've been trying to trace the story of the remarkable people who came to this country, the USA, in the years 1930s to 1940s to escape fascism. Their number included brilliant scientists, great writers, architects, and fantastic number of wonderful composers. That's largely been our story this week. And today we're going to sample the music of a man who became very American once he finally got here, so much that he even changed the pronunciation of his name. I'm speaking of a man who was born Kurt Vile. Vile was born in 1900, the third of four children to Albert Vile and Emma Vile. They were in Dessau, a town in Saxony, and his father there was a cantor. The boy was well educated, and at the age of 18, he enrolled in the Berliner Hochschule für Musik, sort of like the Juilliard of Germany at the time, I guess. His composition teacher there, Engelbert Humperdinck, and no, I don't mean the pop singer. This is the composer who wrote the beautiful opera Hansel and Gretel. While living in Berlin, Vile had an interview with the great Ferruccio Busoni, who accepted Vile as one of his five master students in composition at the Prussian Academy of the Arts in Berlin. This period that we're talking about, right after the First World War, was chaotic in Europe. All the major countries had suffered enormous losses. France, of course, had been the place where most of the battles took place. England lost most of its finest young men. This group included not only the young men from Eton and from Cambridge and Oxford, but also kids from all over Great Britain, kids from Manchester, from Liverpool, from the cockney parts of London. But if anything, the situation in Germany was even more chaotic. At least the English and the French could look at each other in the eye and say, well, we suffered greatly, but at least we won. The Germans could not say that, and they started to blame each other. Rival factions were fierce. There were communists, and there were socialists, and then there were groups of men still bitter at having lost the war. They kind of wanted the war to go on, and there was fighting in the streets. Inflation became insane. The great pianist, Dr. Schnabel, recalled an incident that happened to him, and this time

He had played a concert. After the concert, the promoter showed up backstage with a wheelbarrow. In the wheelbarrow, which was full to the brim, were Deutschmarks. That was his fee. It took that many to make his fee. And so Schnabel and his friend set off pushing this through the streets of Berlin. When they were about halfway home, they spotted a tavern and thought, well, at least we can invest some of our fee here and get a sausage and a glass of beer or something. It took all of the money in that wheelbarrow to buy them their meager dinner. That's what the situation was like. And that's when, to make ends meet, Kurtweil started giving lessons. Pretty good pupils there. Just to name two, the most famous, Claudio Arrau, the great pianist, and Maurice Abravanel, the wonderful conductor who started the Salt Lake City Symphony years later. In 1922, Kurtweil joined Novembergruppe, which was a group of leftist Berlin artists. Their members included the composers Franz Eisler and Stefan Volpe, who later came to the United States, as well as the conductor Franz Busch. This was a lively crowd, the Novembergruppe. That's where Kurtweil met his future wife, Lotte Lenya, his twice future wife. They got married twice, first time in 1926 and again later, 1937, after their divorce. Let's hear some music from around this time. Kurtweil wrote to a friend, I'm working on a concerto for violin and wind orchestra that I hope to finish within 2 or 3 weeks. This work has been inspired by an idea one never carried out before of juxtaposing a single violin with a chorus of winds. Let's see how it works. We've got a great violinist. This is Daniel Hope playing with William Boughton leading the English Symphony Orchestra. We hear three sections, a notturno, cadenza, and serenata. Music of Kurtweil from 1924.

0: a concerto for violin and wind orchestra. We heard three movements, a notturno, cadenza, which is pretty virtuosic, and then a very quiet serenata at the end. There's more to that music that we'll get to hear today, but we'll get back to it some other time. That was Daniel Hope, a brilliant violinist, playing with William Boughton's English Symphony Orchestra in that recording. Music of Kurt Weill, written in 1924. We had to get to the big hit. 1928 brought the Three Penny Opera, Die Großen Oper in German, and this is a collaboration of Bertolt Brecht and Kurt Weill, who had become very close friends. What inspired them was coming across a work from the mid-18th century, The Beggar's Opera by John Gay, composed for London, if it was composed at all, around the 1740s. That's the time that George Frideric Händel was the most important English composer there was. Forget that he was born in Germany and writing sort of Italian-style opera. His operas were very expensive to attend, and so these boys put together something called The Beggar's Opera. Not very fancy, not very expensive to attend, and that appealed to the leftist views of Bertolt Brecht and Kurt Weill. Let's hear some of this music. We're going to drop right in. This recording has a great rough quality to this sound. This is street opera. We're going back to the Weimar Republic, the period of cabaret, if you think of it that way, or the I Am a Camera. That era, all this chaos is around, and now here are these guys with a chip on their shoulder. This is a period performance, 1928. Lotte Lehmann is one of the performers. Here we are, music from the Three Penny Opera.
1: Sie werden jetzt ein paar Songs aus einer Oper für Bettler hören. 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
1: Were you surprised to hear Mac the Knife show up in the middle of that? Die Moritate von Maki Messer, Mac the Knife. Some selections from Die Drei Groschen Oper, which was composed in 1928. And that's a period recording. Interesting. What a different world. It seems pretty plain to me when I listen to Three Petty Opera that these two, Bertolt Brecht and Kurt Weill, enjoyed shocking people. They actually made stuff that sounded rough for the fun of it, to try to make a political point. So it's not surprising when they put their heads together to make a Berliner Requiem. Think of this, the Requiem is one of the most deepest and most sort of sacred of all of the musical forms. Think of Mozart Requiem or Brahms Requiem or Verdi Requiem or even Benjamin Britten's War Requiem. So what are they doing here? A Berliner Requiem. They're setting some poems of Bertolt Brecht in a Requiem by Kurt Weill. Later on, Weill said that in creating the Requiem, he hoped to craft what he termed a secular Requiem that gives voice to the contemporary man's feelings about death. Did I sell you on it yet? It's kind of interesting to hear. 1928. And here's a performance of La Chapelle Royale, conducted by the redoubtable Philip Herrewege. Two sections of the Berliner Requiem.

Pretty tongue-in-cheek, the title of that last one. Ballada vom Ertrunkenen Mädchen. The Ballad of the Drunken Maidens. Two sections of Kurt Weill's Das Berliner Requiem, setting poems of Bertolt Brecht. Music from 1928. Let's jump ahead just a little to the year 1933. Kurt Weill decided he must flee Nazi Germany. He's a prominent and popular Jewish composer. He's officially denounced for his political views and sympathies, became a target of the Nazi authorities, and kind of took it on the run. He managed, though, to complete a second symphony, really remarkable work, before he left. And Bruno Walter, bless his heart, conducted the premiere of that second symphony with a Concertgebouw in Amsterdam in 1934. Let's hear now the third movement of Kurt Weill's Symphony No. 2, Allegro Vivace. See what you think.

That's new to me. That's the Second Symphony of Court File. We heard the final movement, Allegro Vivace. Wonderful recording. That's Yannick Nezet-Sagan, who's the conductor now of the Philadelphia Orchestra, the Metropolitan Opera, and a few others, with his own Canadian orchestra, Orchestre Metropolitain, near Montreal. So Court File's Second Symphony. You know, I knew the First Symphony of Court File because I played it with the Pittsburgh Symphony. Our music director, wonderful musician, man named William Steinberg, who was born in Cologne, Germany in 1900, the same year that Court File was born in Dessau. So William Steinberg had known about this young upstart lion the whole time. They were exactly the same age. It's a wonderful piece. This is not tongue-in-cheek stuff. This is not just meant to shock the audience. Here's a really serious composer throwing his heart into it, making it his best work, and about to abandon the culture that had brought him up, for better or for worse. You're tuned into Exploring Music, and this week we are exploring the theme Strangers in a Strange Land, following these wonderful stories and beautiful music of these composers who came to this country in the 1930s and 40s to escape fascism. Drop us a line. Let us know how you like this show. And suggest some more topics, if you please. Write to us via our website, exploringmusic.org. So we just heard music given its premiere in Amsterdam in 1934. Young Court File has abandoned his native land, Germany. He's on the road. He goes to Paris for a while. He goes to London, comes to New York, and has a rather successful production of a biblical drama by Franz Werfel, which ran at the Manhattan Opera House for 153 performances. So Court File and Lottie Lenya, his wife, moved to New York City September 10th, 1935. They lived at first at the San Moritz Hotel, which is a rather fancy place right off Central Park. Later on, they moved to less expensive digs between 2nd and 3rd Avenue. And in the summer, they rented an old country home by the Pine Brook Country Club in Connecticut. This was the summer home of the group theater. And there, our young emigre couple met some luminaries, big time, really. Elia Kazan, John Garfield, Lee J. Cobb, Will Geer, Clifford Odets, Howard Da Silva, Erwin Shaw, quite a bunch of playmates. And it was then, I think, that Court File started to think of himself as an American musician who could collaborate with these American playwrights and actors. One of the things that Court did was make a demo recording with his new pal, Ira Gershwin. That's right, the brother of George Gershwin, who had died just 1 year before. Ira Gershwin was George Gershwin's librettist. That is to say, he wrote lyrics for all his great Gershwin songs. And Court File and Ira Gershwin recorded a whole album. They called it a tryout, a series of private rehearsal recordings. I'm going to play you one of the cuts from that recording. This is Court File's Song of the Rhineland. Remember, this is a fellow who walked out on Germany.

0: Drink, drink, Donavetta, what is better? Drink, drink, fill the sidle, don't be idle. Drink, drink, drink it all down till you fall down. Drink day and night to Gemütlichkeit. Clink, clink, mit a Prosit, down it goes it. Clink, clink, fill the stein up, yours and mine up. Clink, clink, life is cheery when you're beery. All else above, drink the drink you love. Yavo, skol, yavo, skol. Drink to the drink we love. Lucilla, a drinking song is fine about the pleasures of the stein. But what about
1: we'll feed out of that. That's Ira Gershwin with Kurt Weill at the piano, Song of the Rhineland. It's around this time that Kurt Weill said, don't say my name Kurt Weill. I'm an American. Kurt Weill will do me just fine. There are a bunch of tunes on that demo recording. One of them really got my attention because it's a great song, and he's just trying it out. Let's listen to Speak Low.

Yeah, I love that song. I've always loved that song. But there it is, the composer himself singing. Composers' voices are famously not delicious. But we're not going to stop there. I'd like to play for you now two recordings. In the first of these, we'll hear the great singer, Anne-Sophie von Otter, singing beautiful orchestration, Lady in the Dark. And then we'll go straight from that to a recording of Sarah Vaughan with great players like Clifford Brown, the trumpet player, playing one of the most beautiful songs of the 40s, September Song. Here's My Ship, and then September Song.

0: Beautiful song. I love those lines. These precious days I'll spend with you. Puts me in mind of a Shakespeare sonnet, number 73. Do you know it? It's one of my favorites. That time of year thou mayest in me behold, when yellow leaves or none or few do hang upon those boughs which shake against the cold. Bare ruined choirs where late the sweet birds sang. And those last two killer lines. This thou perceivest, which makes thy love more strong, to love that well, which thou must leave ere long. Yeah, I think Shakespeare and Maxwell Anderson are under the same idea. These last precious days I'll spend with you. Beautiful song from Kurt Weill. Before that, we heard the wonderful Anne-Sophie Otter singing My Ship from a show called Lady in the Dark. And the funny thing is, they left that song out of the production. They couldn't quite figure out what to do with it. It's the greatest song of the whole show, and it didn't get known for years, but now it is. Okay, that brings us to the end of this week. I've been wanting to do this for a long time, and in the course of preparing for the show, I discovered a lot of wonderful music I had not known before. And I also didn't get around to doing a special show on the people who did not get to come to the United States. I think of Victor Ullmann and some of his colleagues who were in Theresienstadt and died at Auschwitz, or the terrible, sad story of Anton Webern, the Viennese composer, who was actually shot to death by an American GI after the war had gone over in a case of mistaken identity. Yeah, those folks did not get to come here. Sometime we'll do a whole week on those folks. In the meantime, those are sort of sad thoughts. So most of this week has been really happy listening to all this beautiful music. So I got a real boost for you right now. This is from a show called Lady in the Dark. And this is Danny Kaye in a debut which made him a star. Music by Kurt Weill and lyrics by, yes, Ira Gershwin. You ready? Get set. Here we go.
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2: No, Harry Tchaikovsky. Oh, how I love those Russian composers.
1: There's Malachevsky, Rubinstein, Arensky, and Tchaikovsky, Safenyakov, Dmitriev, Cherepnik, Krizhinovsky, Gudovsky, Atupuchev, Moniuskov, Akimenko, Soloviev, Prokofiev, Yevgeny Gorodchenko, 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there's Lyubov, and Kargarov, Parkeyevich, Panchenko, and Dargomitsky, Cherbachev, Skriabov,

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This is SymphonyCast from APM, American Public Media. I'm Steve Seal, and this week we're at the Lakes Area Music Festival in Brainerd, Minnesota. Founded in 2009, the Lakes Area Music Festival was established when four friends from the Eastman School of Music in Rochester, New York, came to spend the summer in Brainerd, Minnesota, and ended up putting on six free concerts, enlisting members from the nearby Minnesota and St. Paul Chamber Orchestras to participate. Flash forward 15 years, and the festival has grown by leaps and bounds, now spanning 3 weeks and attracting musicians from top orchestras and ensembles worldwide to perform. Symphonic music, opera, and ballet now make up the programming, and the festival's outreach initiative brings classical music into area public libraries, elder care facilities, correctional facilities, women's shelters, and more. For this program, music director Christian Reif brings together three very different French composers for a spotlight on legendary women, a wizard in training, and finally, an impassioned artist whose obsession dooms him to eternal torment. First, from the late romantic female composer Mel Bonis, and a sampling from her suite entitled Legendary Women, we'll hear a depiction of Salome, the New Testament figure who has inspired countless portrayals in art, literature, and music. Then, the best-known piece by a composer who allowed only a handful of his completed works to be heard by the public, Paul Dukas and the Sorcerer's Apprentice. And finally, a phantasmagorical journey from infatuation to violence, but one in which the protagonist receives his comeuppance for his crimes, the Symphonie Fantastique by Hector Berlioz. Before we arrive in France, though, there are two additional works to get our concert started. First, a work by one of history's most highly regarded Ukrainian composers, Mykola Lysenko, and the overture to his telling of the quintessentially Ukrainian tale, Taras Bulba. And for the cherry on top, the premiere of a new work, one that celebrates this precise, idyllic northern Minnesota setting that draws musicians from far and wide to this out-of-the-way Midwestern festival every year. The tone poem, North Long Lake, Minnesota, by composer Jonathan Ziner. A gathering of friends and a banquet of fine music from the land of 10,000 lakes. Welcome to APM's SymphonyCast. Mykola Lysenko is often called the father of Ukrainian classical music. His opera, Taras Bulba, takes its story from the tale of the same name by Ukrainian-Russian author Nikolai Gogol. Taras Bulba is a Cossack and patriot.